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0: 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Yeah, we have two young girls, those want interested to do business, and they are supposed to have lot of questions to interact with you, and I will introduce you. You can introduce yourself.
1: I'm Kanimori.
2: And I'm Deepa.
3: Hi.
2: Ma'am, I wanted to know how you're interested in doing this career.
3: Actually, I'm from Ahmedabad, and this institute has been established in 1995 by Anandiben Patel out there. Mm-hmm. So we were involved in that in a small scale when I was there, because I was in college and other curriculum I had. And basically, we started by giving the slum ladies, we would get them, we would give them... we would teach them to become self-independent so they could earn and they could... help their family out, because you know it's like hand to mouth thing out there. So with their earning it would increase the income and they could educate their child. So first we did that, then we realized that these ladies would come back because they wouldn't get job. So then we started after teaching we'll have to give them employment also, just teaching doesn't help. So we started this Gram Shri Trust in 2002. At that time we started teaching them handicraft, bag making, etc., etc., embroidery and all. And in 2004, we opened our first outlet, a marketing outlet in Ahmedabad. So I was always involved in that. It just happened that we just opened it now. Just due to circumstances and other things, we couldn't do it at that time, get the same thing out here, 2004. So we opened it now. So we've always been associated with it. And my sister's been working in there. So our family's always been linked to Gram Shri Trust in Ahmedabad.
2: Okay, the products mainly contained here is only handlooms, right?
3: Handicrafts. It's okay. All done by handwork, because our main motive is to give employment to the ladies, to give them as much work, mm-hmm. and whatever comes out of it goes to them. So basically our thing is to give money and work to the ladies.
1: Ma'am, what made you to come into business field rather going working for an organization?
3: Since I've always been associated to that, I wanted to do something for that thing.
1: You know, women.
3: Yeah, for women. Yeah. And plus the institute that I've been associated for such a long time. Here, going into an organization would be starting all over again. Here, I know the people. I know them. I've worked with them. So I'm attached to them. So I wanted to do something for them.
1: You're more comfortable with
3: them. I'm more comfortable with them. And I mean, I was quite keen on doing something for them. So that's why I got that thing here. So, you know, to promote them here also.
1: That's good to hear, ma'am.
3: And basically it's a different concept also getting here. The stuff that I've got from Ahmedabad out here is quite different. We don't get also so easily out here. So it's a good thing, and it's different for the Chennai people also.
1: we came to know that you're empowering women, about 750 women working in your
3: Yeah, we actually go to the villages, slums, so, and we're trying to get, as the ladies see among themselves that somebody is benefiting because of that, so more ladies are coming forward, because it's not only this we are doing, we give other things, like in Gujarat they stock full year food grains, spices and everything, so that's a big investment to be done at a point of time for those ladies, so we help them doing that. The month that they stock, we give them all the stocking, and every month from their income they give us a part of it, so basically we are loaning them that food grain, so at least that part is taken care, the food part is taken care for them, so they can work easily. That hand to mouth thing is not there anymore. They know that at least in the evening the whole family is going to get a meal, a square meal.
2: How do you provide them salary?
3: We've opened a bank account. We don't give them money because, you know, in all the slum areas and backward areas, there's a lot of abuses and drinking problem, this problem. So if ladies have money in their hand, it all goes. And there's nothing much they can do about it. So we have bank accounts for all the ladies. All the ladies have been provided a bank account and we deposit the money in that. So that's a saving for them. Plus they use it when they actually require it to pay a fee, whatever. Whatever expenditures that has to be made is done through that. So the money is safeguarded. So that's how we do it.
2: Basically, the people that are illiterate, right? How do you?
3: We literate them also. We teach them also. Okay. See, everything in the process of teaching embroidery and all, we teach them basic literacy. We teach them basic things, what is required, cleanliness. I mean, because see, the lady that rocks the cradle, after all, you know, handles the world. So it's like we teach them everything, because after all, they have to support the family, raise the child. So if they do not have the basic necessity concepts and everything, it cannot go down. So that's how it is.
2: Is it monthly wages or?
3: Monthly wages.
2: Monthly wages. Huh?
3: Yeah.
2: Okay. How do you carry yourself with them? I mean, will you teach each and every one, or there are...
3: See, it's a we have, like, you know, initially it was like few ladies, so you would have a one-to-one thing, but now it's such a big thing. We have seminars. We get the ladies and then we get special people to teach them. So it's basically a workshop that we have nowadays.
2: Okay, what is the working time?
3: There's no working time. See, half the ladies can't come to us, so we go to them. We go to their house, we give them the work, we give them the product, we give them all the material required to be used in that.
2: So they'll do it in their home.
3: They do it in their home and they give it. And there's, we do not enforce them that they have to, they don't have a deadline that you have to give it us, give to us by tomorrow, day after, whatever. They can give at their own time because they have the other responsibilities to take care of.
2: So you're making them more comfortable.
3: Yeah, it's basically a comfortable working area we're trying to give them.
2: What are the products you're handling?
3: We have kurtis, we have the suits, we have bed covers, we have cushion covers, saris. So basically all apparels are there.
2: These products are mainly for the rurals, right?
3: They are done by them, yeah.
2: Okay, it is sold in foreign countries. You're exporting them?
3: Yeah, we're exporting them.
2: Okay.
3: Because export has a good market for all the traditional stuff.
2: And so you have
3: all traditional
2: response.
3: Stuff. Yeah, what we do is traditional made contemporary, because traditional as such doesn't work so much. It has to be given a frame, a beautiful frame to go forward.
2: Okay, then we have good response from foreigners, right? For our traditional works.
3: We do.
2: So the income is quite good.
3: Yeah, I mean, see, we are working in minimum income because we have all volunteers doing work. There's no one who's actually drawing a salary except these ladies. So basically we're trying to keep the expenditure as low as possible and making profit as minimum. So the, you know, the final pricing of the product is so low that it appeals to everyone. The product as well as the price, both of them should appeal.
2: So you have any idea of establishing this trust in Chennai, or you already have one?
3: No, we do not have one. See, it takes time because we have at least 7 to 10, 20 people working out there in the core thing, and none of them are drawing salary. Oh. To get that kind of people here to work, and they're working full time, because you really need a lot of time to do this. All this, the ladies do all the work, but then you have to design everything. So designing takes a lot of time, then procuring, getting the material, giving... keeping an inventory. There's a lot of work to be done in this. So everything is done voluntary out there. So to get that core is difficult. So we definitely are trying. As soon as we establish something here, we'll also start something here, definitely.
2: Okay. Who was most supportive to you in coming to this field?
3: My husband. My family was always there. This is my husband here, out here. Yeah, he, without his support, I couldn't have done it. Because, I mean, with the family, the kids, there was a lot of things to be taken care of. But he gave me full support. Every step of my life, he's given me support.
2: How do you benefit in this career?
1: Are you satisfied?
3: Yeah. Quite satisfied, because it gives a satisfying feeling that you're doing something for someone. It's not only that you're benefiting, you're benefiting somebody
1: else. You're satisfying the women as well as
3: yourself. Yeah, I'm satisfying myself also by feeling that I'm doing something.
1: Ma'am, the very name of your organization looks something different. What does
3: Gram
1: it mean?
3: Gram Shri Task. Gram Shri is, in Gujarati, Gram would mean a village. So basically, Gram Shri Trust would mean village trust. So basically, it's village. Because the village is the backward area in our country yet. So that has to come out. They have to be literate. They have to become self-independent, everything.
2: You provide education to children also?
3: Not exactly education. See, these kids, the kids of the ladies that they go to schools. They have the government schools out there. After the school activities we have, because normally what happens after the school, these kids are loitering around here or there. They get into bad habits of smoking, get into bad habits here, gambling, everything. I mean, all the bad habits that you can imagine can go. So after school activities we have, after the school they come to us. We have a place for them. So there first we teach them about cleanliness, because these kids overall, they've come from slums, village, and also they do not have that basic thing of cleanliness. So we teach them that. Then we teach them few prayers, get into the habit of praying every day morning before the meals, everything. And after that, we give them a little bit tuition if required from their whatever they need. And then we give them work also. We make cards. Everything related to paper is done by the kids. They can make cards. They can make wedding cards, Diwali cards. And then we have a few greeting cards done, scrapbooks done. Whatever can be done through papers. We do birthday parties, decoration also. The everything that can be done by the paper, so we do that. But all again, the income that is in, we don't give it to the kids. Again, it's all deposited in their account, which is saved, which they cannot use it and can be used only for their further studies. Because now, right now, the study is like free, but I think after a certain point, college and all, you have to pay a tuition fee. So for their future, we are saving out that money.
1: Yeah, you're helping them economically as well as morally, right?
3: Morally, yeah. So, you know, they also have that feel that they can do something in life. It's not that they can't. And utilizing their time purposely.
1: Yeah. Mostly they will be loitering.
3: Yeah, loitering around here and there. So at least they're doing something substantial.
1: The work that you do is very good, ma'am. Very nice. And it's to be appreciated.
3: It's not only me. It's the whole organization we are working.
1: You mean the organization.
2: You're coming all the way from Gujarat?
3: Before I got married here, I was in Ahmedabad before that.
2: Okay. How do you get into this field? You have to take any courses separately?
3: I'm doing marketing and I have done my MBA in finance. So basically it's quite done with the thing. I'm not into the designing sector. I'm taking care of the marketing part of their organization. So it's not that thing.
2: Okay, if other students are willing to do this entrepreneurship, how would you help them to?
3: We can always guide them how we got into it and how did we start it, and we can always let them know what has to be done.
1: Ma'am, you said that your husband was very supportive for your career. The women there, are they supported by their husbands? Are they let into work for them?
3: See, it depends from person to person. But now when the women see, because you know, the men out there, they earn, they blow it up here and there. So the women have to, after coming to us, they've learned a lot of things. So even they have a strong ground now. Initially when they had come, it wasn't, they were like, okay, if our husbands don't allow, we won't do it. But now as they see they're earning, they have done something to their life. The life has changed a lot. The living standards have changed. So even without the support, they do work. And they try to convince their husbands also and explain to them. So things are changing. Slowly, it's changing.
2: How do you balance your work life?
3: That's the family support that I have. I have my in-laws, so they have supported me a lot.
2: Do you have time to spend with your children?
3: I do. I do spend a lot of time, but my daughter's been very supportive. She's 7 years old. She's never cribbed about anything. She's always supported me. My son's too small, but then my family, my husband, everyone supported me. So when I'm not there, they are always there for the kids. So I never feel that back of my mind, I never have, left out my kids for this.
2: So what's the purpose you're here in Chennai now? Any business deals?
3: I got married and I shifted here. My family, my husband's family has been here for the past 40 years. Mm-hmm. They've been established here. So I'm living with them and now I've started this year.
2: What are the products you're dealing with?
1: You
2: said that quilt, right?
3: Quilts, yeah. These quilts are bed covers which are quilted. They serve double purpose. You can use them as bed covers as well as blankets also, because they are not that thick and Chennai doesn't have such a cold weather, so it can easily go without. That takes a lot of time. It takes nearly 45 days to make one thing, and we employ 20 people to make one quilt. So we give 20 people employment in one quilt, and after that, the piece which comes out.
2: What's the price of it?
3: It varies. It depends. The cotton one would be starting from 2,500, and the silk one starts from 4,000. It depends on how much work, what fabric, everything. It depends on that how much it's gone in it.
2: In Gujarat, we heard bangles are very famous.
3: Yeah, we have all the silver jewelry, from Gujarat. Silver jewelry is really in, but we do not do the jewelry part. Okay. We are more into the handicraft and the apparels.
2: Paper jewelry, no.
3: You're not doing that. Okay. Getting it here or exporting part. What are you talking?
1: Ma'am, can you tell us in detail about your other products other than quilt?
3: We have suits. The suits are made according to the trend that's going on. It's just that we use traditional work in that. Like this one. I mean, this is the traditional work, but we've put it into a contemporary style. The fitting that's going on, the trend that's going on, like right now, Anarkali is in. So our traditional work is done on Anarkali. Basic background is Anarkali, and on that we've done different ways of Anarkali embroidery. Then we have the kurtis for college going ladies. So I mean, they are the short ones, the way they like to wear in college. You need conservative ones, plus you want trendy thing. With that, we have little bit work on it. Basically everything that we'll have work on it in a contemporary style.
2: How do you market your products?
3: Retail unit. We have retail outlets, so we do it through that.
1: What is the strategy that you have for your marketing, ma'am?
3: Main strategy for any product would be, it has to be reasonably priced and appealing. So appealing to eyes. As soon as a person enters, it should attract. Something that you enter and attracts is the thing that you're going to buy. The first look should be very attractive.
2: If you're giving some products to some customers, if there is any damage, how will you accept it?
3: We'll take it back. It is our mistake, if during production or transit it has been done and we didn't see and it's been sold, we take it back. But if because of some negligence on the customer part, then we do not accept it.
2: While doing exports?
3: Exports, we have a QC division, the quality control division, so it goes through that. Mm-hmm. So normally we do not have any problems. Till now we haven't had any
1: How about your production, ma'am? Is it demand-based or you produce and you sell your products?
3: If we produce, it cannot be demand-based because ladies come to us with work, we have to give them work. We cannot say we do not. That's why we try to market it. The more turnover we get, the more work we can give the ladies. So we just keep producing and we have to keep selling also. So both of it has to go simultaneously.
2: How do you catch your customers?
3: Retail outlet.
2: Like that
3: advertising.
2: Okay, you do advertisement.
3: Basically, it's more word of mouth than advertising. As it is in this thing, it works more on that.
2: Any other expense spend?
3: Nothing much, I would say.
2: How do you get your raw materials?
3: It's all procured locally out there. We have volunteers doing that
1: in Gujarat.
3: It's not only locally, it's all over India. They procure the material because material is not that it has to be something. It's whatever's new and whatever looks nice and trendy, different.
1: Ma'am, we are students. We are going to start up with a career. So we are very new to this field also. As you have started it, we want to know how about we should go in financially doing
3: this. See, for this, we've used up our savings. But normally, banks is very lenient towards ladies nowadays. Mm-hmm. For starting up smaller units and all, they give up loans. So to get loans is not so difficult now with the banks. So we can always go through that and start it up.
1: Ma'am, if we could ask, what was your investment?
3: Around 5 lakhs in this. Yeah, that's how actually it would be better to do this. See, I knew about the products, so we've invested on the store and everything. Initially, what you can do is you can identify the product, keep it at home, show it around to people, get the feedback, get a survey. You know, basically, you'll have to do a survey before starting anything. You just can't jump on survey. So, and you, for this, basically for these products, we have a lot of exhibitions happening. So you can take part in those exhibitions, you keep your product, you see how the feedback is, and then take your decision how to go about it.
2: Ma'am, if you're willing to start a trust here in Chennai?
3: Yeah, as I told you, I mean, we have 70 to 20 people working in core without drawing any salary. They're all voluntary workers. So if we can get something here like that, we definitely would like
2: it. If you have a chance, you can do it.
3: Yeah.
2: If we college students come together to...
3: Sure. We definitely can work out something.
1: Ma'am, what is your future plan?
3: To expand, as everyone has. To expand, to get more ladies into our thing, to get them out of it.
2: Right now, you have business is doing only in Gujarat, right?
3: Gujarat, I mean, we've expanded, no? We do exports. We're giving out to other outlets in India.
2: Where are the other branches? You have any?
3: No, we do not have any more franchisee. Okay. It's to other shops that we give.
2: Okay.
3: So this is the first franchisee out of Gujarat mm-hmm. that we have.
1: Ma'am, what would you wish to say to somebody or to the budding entrepreneurs that like us?
3: Determination. That's what you need. Everything else just follows. You should be determined that you have to do it and you want to do it. And you can do it.
1: It's nice.
2: Okay, if you are... To start a business like this, what we should do first? How to approach?
3: First,
2: to
3: identify start your product.
2: Okay.
3: What product you want to do. And then do a survey.
2: Okay.
3: And then everything just comes. You'll know the next step by yourself, how you go about it.
2: Your product satisfy every age, right? Every age groups.
3: Yeah, from teenagers, it can start to...
2: What's your turnover, ma'am? After joining in this business, what's your turnover? How do you earn?
3: We've just started. I mean, you know, we're just 3 months old right
2: okay.
3: now here. So
2: during these 3 months, how do you...
3: The feedback's been quite good. People like it, the work, and basic the motive behind it, the concept behind it. So I've got a very favorable feedback till now. So it's nice to know that people still appreciate all this.
2: Ma'am, thanks for sparing your time in MOP Community Radio. Thanks very much. I wish you best of luck for your future plans.
3: Thank you so much. And best of luck.
1: Thank you for your tips, ma'am.
3: Thank you.

0: அடிக்காதீங்க, அடிக்காதீங்க, என்ன விட்டுடுங்க, அடிக்காதீங்க, அடிக்காதீங்க. எங்க அப்பா இருக்கிற பைசா எல்லாம் தந்துட்டாரு, சொத்தை எழுதி தந்துட்டாரு. இதுக்கு மேல என்கிட்ட ஒண்ணும் இல்ல, என்ன விட்டுடுங்க.
1: This is the plight of a regular Indian woman today. Domestic violence often happens in India as a result of dowry demands. Dowry payments are another manifestation of the patriarchal structure in India. There are strong links between domestic violence and dowry today, a cultural practice deeply rooted in many Indian communities, where the money, goods and property the woman's family brings to a marriage has now become under the ownership of her husband. This practice continues even today in India, although banned by law since 1961. And in recent years, dowry amounts have risen dramatically. There is widespread hesitancy among most Indian women who experience domestic violence due to dowry to report or prosecute against such crimes.
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0: 7 புள்ளி 8.
1: Why are you crying, Mariam?
2: I don't know what to do. I don't know where can I get the fee for my studies.
1: Such a simple problem.
2: Simple? You said simple? This is about my studies. My whole future depends on it.
1: Yeah, my friend, it's a simple problem.
2: What? What are you talking about?
1: Didn't you know banks provide educational loan for young people like us? I'm also studying on my educational loan only.
2: What? I can get an educational loan?
1: Yes, you can.
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0: வணக்கம், நான் சின்மை பேசுறேன். லேசா பறக்குதுங்கிற மாதிரியே நம்ம நம்மள எத்தனையோ பேர் சாலைகள்ல வண்டி ஓட்டுறோமா இல்ல வந்து பறக்க ட்ரை பண்றோமா தெரியாத அளவுக்கு நம்ம வண்டிகள் ஓட்டிட்டு இருக்கோம். சாலை 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
3: சோ திஸ் இஸ் அ வெரி வாஸ்ட் க்வெஸ்சன் which I will just simplify and I'll just answer you. Goals are visualization and manifestation. I'll make it simpler. Goals are a powerful process of vision of your future and motivating yourself to put it into reality. For example, you want to be a dancer. Then what are you going to do? The first step is you'll join a dancing school. Then after that, you will conduct shows in and around your schools, colleges, and then further a national competition, an international competition. Then you are the one of the best. The proceedings are a short term and a long term goal. And then you will proceed to the last, which is your dream, your goal, your destination.
2: So what do you mean by long term and short term goals?
3: Yeah, before that, I would just like to tell you, goals always should be motivating. They should not be dry. Like, motivating in the sense, it should give you energy from inside. I want to be a dancer means it's not just, okay, I'll just get into some school and I'll start dancing and regular practice and so on. But I should have that passion for it. And that will lead me to my goal. And goals should be smart. Smart in the sense, S-M-A-R-T. Smart is, S stands for specific. Your goals should be specific in any direction, wherever they are, whatever they are. You want to be a dancer? It should be a dancer. You can't say a choreographer or a singer later. Maybe it's in the same field, but a dancer is a dancer. You have to be specific to it. You may join engineering. You'll take mechanical and then suddenly you have a love for aeronautic engineering. That's not your goal. It should be like motivating and plus the passion. So never ever think of two goals at a time, which you want, like your mind gets confused and you don't pick up the right path. The next is M. M is measurable. A goal should be measurable. Means it should bring out good results. What you want, not a result which others will think. What you want out of that goal achieved should be this. It should be like a result which I wanted from it. And the next is attainable. You can't think goals which are impossible. Don't ever think of such things which is not possible on this earth. But nowadays, I think everything is possible. But stick to your mind, stick to your energy level, stick to your surroundings and environments. These all factors do affect when thinking of goals. Next one is relevant. R stands for relevant. How much are you going to get back from the goal? You will achieve a goal. Then what will you get back from it? See, after you become an engineer, you'll definitely go into a nice good company. You'll be earning a good amount of salary. And then that salary will count. So from the beginning, when you set up a goal, it should be relevant that what you're going to get back from it. And the last is a time bound. You can't have a goal till 60 years. Till you be 60 years, you might achieve, you might not achieve. That's not a goal. It's in no way a goal. It may be your dream, but not a goal. So it has to be a time bound. Time bound in the sense within 5 years, you're going to join a company. You'll be earning an income to your family. You'll be a source of income to your family. You'll be settled. And then you'll have further steps to take. I think these are goals which really have to be taken and understood by the youngsters, the people around here. So, and to become a great and successful human being.
2: ரொம்ப அழகா சொன்னாங்க நம்ம கிட்ட அந்த ஸ்மார்ட் அந்த வேர்டுக்கு பின்னாடி இவ்வளோ மீனிங் இருக்கான்னு இப்போதான் தெரியுது. மேடம், கேன் யூ லைக் டெல் அஸ் லைக் மோர் அபவுட் வாட் ஆர் தீஸ் ஷார்ட் டேர்ம் அண்ட் லாங் டேர்ம் கோல்ஸ்? வாட் டு யூ மீன் பை லைக் ஷார்ட் டேர்ம்?
3: டெஃபினெட்லி லாங் டேர்ம் கோல்ஸ், அ லாங் டைம். As the word reveals, it's a long time goal. But then long time doesn't mean, again I would say, it should be a time bound. And then it should not be that you get bored out of it. Maybe it's a long term thing, but it should not frustrate you. It should not irritate you after a long time. Okay. It should have a time bound. So in a long time goal also, you have to take care of few points.
2: Okay.
3: Like career.
2: Mm.
3: You want to be an MD.
2: Mm.
3: MD in whichever field you are. What would you do first? Become a manager? To become a manager, again, you have to have a degree.
2: Mm.
3: To have a degree, you have obviously study in your colleges and as an outstanding student.
2: Yeah.
3: And then again in college, you have to build up your leadership qualities, communication skills. These all starts from today.
2: Okay.
3: So whatever the goal is, a long time goal it may be, but everything starts from today. So career. And the next thing is finance. How much are you going to invest in your goal?
2: Mm.
3: And the next, after that, obviously you will get the returns. So it should be double the amount. You can't think how much you've invested, you'll get that much. I don't think anyone would do such a thing.
2: Mm.
3: Like how much you're going to invest, you're not going to get the same thing again. You have to find it doubled. Third one is education. Of course, this is a very high, and I would really emphasize on this point, that education only will give you a very better goal and to achieve it in a better way.
2: Mm.
3: Family support. Of course, without a family support and without the kith and kin around you supporting you, there's no ways you can achieve your long-term goals.
2: Mm.
3: You have to please everyone. You have to take care of relations in every time.
2: Mm.
3: So that you can achieve it physically and mentally and emotionally well. Otherwise, when you get these things get distracted in your life, okay, the long-term goal is again a big question.
2: Mm.
3: Will I not? And the next thing is your physical well-being.
2: Mm-mm-mm.
3: You should be physically fit. Otherwise, what will happen? You'll end up in hospitals. You're in the hands of the doctors.
2: Mm.
3: Every time going for a regular checkup. These things won't lead you to the goal. Maybe it's a long-term goal. But still, you have to take care of these things again in life, whether it's a short-term or a long-term goal. Attitude. Nowadays, people have lots of attitude towards everything and anything. Even to your parents, you have attitude. Even to our children, we have attitude.
2: Mm.
3: Teachers, students, anywhere, any relation, you've got attitudes.
2: Mm-hmm.
3: When that word ego comes in, everything is demolished. So please take care that your attitude is as simple, because you have a goal in your life to achieve. And that is the biggest thing in your life, not these small things which should affect you. Short-term goals, as you all college guys usually have this, I'm doing a 6 months course. That is a short-term goal. You'll achieve that, but that will help you again in your long-term goal. You're doing a MD, you're doing a computer course today, you're doing all those Windows and what all you have in computers. You're mastering them. That will again give you a qualification, and in your hand, you'll have a plus point.
2: Mm.
3: So that will help you again in your long-term goal. 6 months plan, 1 year plan.
2: Mm.
3: And I would insist day-to-day plans. What usually we youngsters and we ladies also do is we postpone everything.
2: Mm.
3: Tomorrow. No, not now. I don't have a mood. I'm not in a mood to do this. No, I'm not enjoying this. These words are so simple and so fast that each and everything goes out again it's getting postponed. So it's better you do everything and you should stick to your plan. Today I have my plans, I have to do it by hook or crook. Exercising, usually we leave this at a random. Today if I exercise, it's okay. Not tomorrow, fine, I'll do it day after tomorrow. No, that's not a big deal. Then you're not sticking on to your small, small goals. How will you stick to your big goals? Definitely you have to be like, I have, I should, and I will. That is what it should be in you when you want to achieve a small goal or a big goal. So exercising should not be done like, okay, I've done it today. Tomorrow it's okay. I may have burger and pizzas. I won't do it tomorrow. No, no ways. You have to stick to what you have listed down in your today list.
2: So our goal nirunda daily nama ஒரு பிளான் மாதிரி நம்மளுக்கு வச்சுக்கணும். டெய்லி இந்த தான் நான் பண்ண போறேன், எல்லாமே ஃபியூச்சர்ல நம்மளுக்கு ஹெல்ப் ஆகும்னு நினைச்சிட்டு நம்ம பண்ணணும். மேடம், இன்னொரு கேள்வி என்னன்னா, இப்போ ஒரு வேளை நம்மளுக்கு நம்ம கோல்ஸ் அச்சீவ் பண்ண முடியலன்னா ஹவு டு வி டேக்கிள் இட்? லைக் பீப்புள் கெட் டிப்ரெஸ்ட், தே ஆர் நாட் ஏபிள் டு திங்க் ஆஃப் வாட் தே ஆல்ரெடி ஹாவ். So how do they come over it and think of what they already have?
3: See, I can answer you this by giving an example. Few days before, I had taken my child to an orphanage because it was his birthday. I just wanted to distribute sweets. My child, who is 14 years old now, studying in the 10th, he started crying. I just asked, I came back home and I asked him, what was the problem? He said, Mama, today I have everything in life. You're giving me everything in life. But still, when I see those children there, I think I'm better off. It's the same thing everywhere. God will give you at the right time, the right thing, and what you really deserve. Means you work for it, you will deserve it. So always have that in your mind that today's goal, okay, fine, you might have not achieved it. But don't go into such things and throw tantrums and spoil your own life and others' life surrounding you, that it will create a misery for each one around you. Instead, have that good willpower. Start again. Starting again every day as a new day will be the best solution for that problem. You should have a wide scope of mind, thinking, okay, fine, God has given me another chance. I'll start again afresh. Okay, that was a lesson for me. That was a teaching for me that I should have understood before. Okay, I've understood it today. Maybe I'll start again tomorrow with a new thing and I will succeed. That should be there in you, and that willpower, the strength to tackle back and stand up again. You should bounce again. You throw a ball, it bounces back. That should be in you, that you bounce back. You can't, the ball doesn't always flow off. It comes back. It will bounce slow or fast, but definitely it will bounce. So that should be in our life, that we bounce back. I think that's the only remedy we youngsters and ladies and everyone, each human being should think that achieving goals, maybe it's not in our hands. But okay, you do your work, God will take care of the rest.
2: So kandipa oru goal achieve pannona neenga mattum kaaranama irukka mudiyadhu. 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I'm sure they'll be able to help you with all those things. Ma'am, and one more thing, like I have a neighbor, she's like 30-year-old. She's a very successful businesswoman. She's almost earning 1 lakh per month. But like, she's not married. But avangalukku ivlo naala na sambadhikkanum, that was her goal. That was her only goal. Na sambadhikkanum, indha maadhiri na indha car vaanganum, adu vaanganum. But ore age ku apram avanga, she forgot her personal life. Indha maari kalyanam adella marandittu ippa when she wants to get married, like
3: it's not possible.
2: Something very difficult for her. So in the madri, how do people balance between their personal life and their profession?
3: Definitely this today's world is a world of technology, career oriented life. We definitely have to think about our goals, our achievements, our dreams. These are all necessary. Without money, I don't think anything is possible today in today's life. But money is there. But you have other emotions also, which should be taken care. I think that lady should have taken care of her emotion right before. When she had started setting her goals, she should have thought, like, I give this much time for my goal, means I have to allot a time for my own self, for my family, and the other things like marriage, children, and obviously any other thing which has importance in our life. I don't think nowadays youngsters are like that. Maybe she's 30, as you've already said. So maybe she had some problems of her own which have distracted her. But nowadays youngsters are very careful in doing this. They balance their lives properly. They have each time allotted. Like morning is allotted for exercises. Mm-hmm. And 9 to 5, again for your jobs. Evenings, you see anyone, they are out. Nowadays, family has its own importance. Because we've seen other negative things are happening around, people have become conscious again that that shouldn't happen to me, not to my family. So I think we are getting aware about such things. And I think this will not be a great problem in the future because we all know how to balance our lives very well.
2: So eppome or goal நினைக்கும்போது நம்மளோட ஃபேமிலியை நினைக்கணும் பிகாஸ் தே ஹவ் ஆல்வேஸ் பீன் தேர் வித் அஸ் த்ரூ அவுட் ஸோ எது பண்ணாலும் அவங்கள நினைக்கணும் நம்ம ஸோ மேம் வாட் யூ வாண்ட் டு டெல் தி லிசனர்ஸ் லைக் டு யூ ஹாவ் எனி டிப்ஸ் ஃபார் தெம் லைக் ஹவு டு திங்க் பாசிட்டிவ் அபவுட் கோயிங் அபவுட் தேர் கோல்ஸ் அண்ட் ஹவு டு லைக் அச்சீவ் இட் ஆர் ஆஃப்டர் அச்சீவிங் இட்
3: 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You must have heard Kalpana Chawla, great aeronaut. She's just one of the amazing women we've ever heard of.
2: Yeah.
3: She's just a girl from Haryana who did her BE and just to US.
2: Mm.
3: And wonders, she's always created history in her life. It's just her willpower that was shown in her life. If she can do it, even I can do it. That should be the thinking of each one of us today. If that person has the ability and capability of doing such things, surely even I am, because God has gifted each one of us with similar things, but it is only that when we bring it out that the world will know it. Next thing is, don't leave everything to luck. You do your work, God will do his work. God can do, you cannot do, and what you do, God won't do. Even if he can, he won't do it. So only thing is, you have to do your part. You have to put into your bread. The jam will come along with it.
2: Okay.
3: So you don't have to worry about the jam. Just think about your bread, how you're going to make it.
2: Mm-mm.
3: And passion and excellence should be there in life.
2: Mm-hmm.
3: If you don't have that passion, say early morning you get up, I am going to do it. Then you can't achieve anything, I suppose. And excellence, my God, that's two words like this you can put it. It's really like you should be a perfectionist.
2: Mm-mm.
3: You should have that much. There's a saying which goes that where there is an explanation, there's no excellence.
2: Mm-mm.
3: And where there is excellence, you don't need explanations.
2: Okay.
3: So I think every one of us should follow that rule.
2: Mm-mm.
3: And give our best to life, because we are taking so much from others' lives, from the universe, from God.
2: Mm-mm.
3: We should return back everything in how much ever possible it is. So I think, and the other thing is, after achieving, usually we don't do this. I think it's not in our culture, Indian culture, that we celebrate.
2: Okay.
3: Only the festivals, which is on the calendar. It starts from Sankranti, it ends up to Christmas. The dates which are put up in the calendar, you celebrate, you enjoy, you finish it up. But small things in your life have happened. How do you celebrate that? You've achieved a small goal. Maybe today I've come to MOP college and I'm just speaking. Or today home, I'm going to enjoy with a beautiful two scoops of ice cream. Definitely. I'm a person who'll enjoy even the smallest thing. I go give a speech somewhere. I come back and I just make a nice pudding for my family. I enjoy it because I've done something good. I've done something for 10 lives. That is the way you should celebrate. And this thing, I think, we are not used to it. Celebrations for small things. So I think that is one way. And then when you've achieved things, you should observe the improvement from where you started and where you've ended up. You should have a knowledge what I was, what I am. So that then the lady which you said, that problem won't arise. Because you know where you were and what you are doing now, you'll be having a great knowledge about your own self. So you'll know what time it is, what I should do now. Yeah, this is, I'm 25, I should get married. You should have a clean observation on your own self. So that will help you not to lead into any other problems, psychological problems which are coming out daily. These problems won't arise. And last but not the least, reward yourself completely. Definitely, we don't do this thing. You don't buy a good dress when you have just, you get a best student's award in your college.
2: Mm-mm.
3: How do you celebrate? You go home, you tell everyone, maybe your mama, papa gives you a gift. That's it. But how do you reward yourself back?
2: Mm-hmm.
3: Best way is I do is I stand in front of the mirror. I tap myself. Yeah, I'm the best. Just say that few words. That will give you energy into you. It will give you a confidence level rises.
2: Mm-hmm.
3: So that in future, you'll be doing more things, bright, helpful and good things. And definitely it will be successful. Okay. And after that, again, start a goal for your life.
2: The next goal.
3: Next goal.
2: So where there's a will, there's definitely a way. That's what ma'am proved us now. So when you achieve something, it's time for you to celebrate. Next time, whatever, even if it's a small thing, you still can celebrate it like all the other festivals.

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8: MOPCRS. And this is your travelogue section with me, Maunika. And in today's show, I'm going to speak to you about a place from the land of clouds, Meghalaya. We are going to discuss in detail about the beauty of the Khasi Hills in Meghalaya and everything you need to know about the place, right from how to get there, where to stay, what to see, etc., etc., etc. But Khasi Hills consists of various picturesque places with abundance of flora and fauna and excellent weather throughout the year. Shillong, which is the capital city, is also in Khasi Hills, and it's a well-developed city which is close to most of the places in Khasi Hills. So, the first question which will cross your mind now is how to reach this place. And I'm going to answer just that for you. Shillong is well connected by rail, road and air. If you want to save time and you choose to travel by air, Air India offers services to Urmoy, which is just 35 kilometers away from Shillong. And there are also frequent buses and private cabs connecting Urmoy and Shillong. Another convenient airport will be the Guwahati Airport, which is 128 kilometers from Shillong. And from the airport, you can take buses, shared cabs to Shillong. And if you choose to travel from Guwahati to Shillong, don't forget to stop at Nong Po for excellent refreshments. You can also avail the well-developed helicopter services, which are very economical and convenient, and it takes only 20 minutes to reach Shillong from Guwahati. And for all those who love traveling by train, there are no railway lines in Meghalaya. And the nearest railway station is Guwahati, which is 104 kilometers from Shillong. And it is also well connected to all major cities in India. So you can take a train till Guwahati and then you can take a taxi or bus to Shillong. In fact, the bus services are well coordinated with the train arrival in Guwahati. Last but definitely not the least, one of the best ways to reach Shillong is by road. The National Highway 40 is an all-weather road. Shillong is well connected by a network of roads with all important cities in the neighboring states and major cities in the country. Once you have reached Shillong, the next thing you look for is accommodation. And you don't have to worry even about that, because Shillong has excellent accommodation facility for all economic groups. The most preferred would be the first-class hotels, which can cost you around 3,000 and 5,000. These have all facilities and amenities, and these hotels are celebrated for their strategic location and distinct hospitality. Few hotels belonging to this category would be Pinewood, which in fact offers well-furnished wooden cottages, Hotel Orchard and Hotel Polo Towers. If you're traveling with a bigger group and you are looking for a comfortable yet economical option, you have a wide range of guest houses to choose from. And this will cost you close to 3,000 and 4,500 for a guest house which can accommodate close to 6 people. Some popular ones are Summit Guest House and Pine Grove Guest House. But my favorite choice of accommodation would be in inns run by Meghalayan families. Staying here will help you to relish their cuisine, experience their culture and tradition. This type of accommodation won't cost you much and the prices keep changing from time to time. Some good inns are Traveler's Nest and Sanctum B&B. Now that traveling and accommodation has been taken care of, we come to the most important part of our segment. What is there to see in Khasi Hills? Well, Khasi Hills is a tourist paradise and there are many picturesque places to visit. And I'm going to name 10 places that you have to visit in Khasi Hills. First is Smith. It's just 17 kilometers and it's to the south of Shillong. It's a traditional seat of Khasi culture. The Nongkrum dance is performed in Smith during November. Close by in Nongkrum village, there is one traditional house which is 100 years old. Then we have Molong. It is one of the most remarkable features of the Khasi Hills are the sacred forests, which have been preserved by traditional religious sanction since the ancient days. One of the most famous sacred forests is the Molong Sacred Forest, which is about 25 kilometers from Shillong. The sacred grove has an amazing life forms of plants, flowering trees, orchids, and butterflies, an ideal destination for nature lovers. The humus-covered ground likewise harbor myriad varieties of plant life, many of which are found nowhere else. The sacred groves here are virtually nature's own museum. Sohra. Sohra is also previously known as Chirapunji. I'm sure you'd have read about this place in your geography lesson. And it's set upon a plateau on the southern slopes of the state. Sohra is dotted with waterfalls, swift-flowing rivers and streams. It's the world's wettest place and it's popular for its living root bridges. These bridges aren't built but grown using roots of variety of rubber trees. Next, we have the Lake Sneu. It's just 15 kilometers further from Sohra and there is a holiday resort run by a private party. The resort offers visitors treks around the picturesque hills, spring bath, the thrills of caving and many forms of excitement. Close to the resort, there is a living root bridge across a torrential stream that any visitor would love to see. Monstrum is a place where nature-loving people frequently visit, wherein they take pleasures in steep sliding slopes, the fresh air, the rolling green mountains, and the deafening but beautiful waterfalls. In Monstrum, there is also a cave which is called the Monstrum Cave. It is one of the well-known caves in Meghalaya. The cave, due to the years of weathering and due to dripping of mineralized solution and deposition of calcium carbonate, has given rise to some magnificent stalagmites. Next, we have the Molong village. Not only it is an amazing tourist place, but it's also the people of this village have set a great example by keeping their village extra clean and making it the cleanest place in our country. Apart from that, there is 100% literacy in this place. It also offers many interesting sites such as the Living Root Bridge and another strange natural phenomena of a boulder balancing on another rock. Houses constructed here are with bamboo and thatch are quite comfortable. Molong is an artist's delight and a sort of a getaway for creative writers and poets. Umiam Lake. It is just 15 kilometers away from Shillong and it's one of the biggest artificial lake. If you're interested in water sports, you have to visit this place because its water sports complex provides a choice of rowboats, paddle boats, cruise boats, sailing boats and water scooters and speed boats. This is a very popular place for picnic, fishing and water sport. Jakrim. Jakrim is located 64 kilometers from Shillong on the Shillong-Markrath Road. It is famous for its hot springs of sulfur water, which is believed to have curative medical properties. Jakrim has now developed as a potential health resort. People from all parts of the region throng here to take a dip in the hot spring. Bathing compartments are also available in and around the spring for use to public. Nongkum Island. It is the biggest river island in Meghalaya and the second biggest river island in Asia. It's located about 14 kilometers from the Nongstoin, the district headquarters of west of Khasi Hills. It's 20 to 25 kilometers in area. Traveling on foot from the Nongstoin through three villages, it takes about 2.5 hours to reach the island. There's a wooden bridge over the Vian Falls to enter the island. The island is covered by two rivers. Within the island, there are big trees and areas of grassland and natural playgrounds suitable for playing football and golf and even for landing a helicopter. There are plenty of fishing pools, especially near the sandy shore, to make it a perfect laid-back picnic destination for the entire family. Khasi Hills will definitely be a feast for your ears. But don't forget to pamper your taste buds by trying the local cuisine, which is heavily tilted in flavor of meat, particularly pork. Jhado, a spicy dish of rice and pork, is eaten almost any time. Besides the local pork delicacies cooked in Khasi style, Shillong is also the mecca of authentic Chinese food. Khyat, the local brew made from rice, adds zinc to all the local celebrations. You can taste it at any of the bars spread all over Shillong. Well, that's all I have for you on Khasi Hills, but we have a special guest who'll share with us her personal experience and also tell us about the various places to be visited in the Shillong city.
9: We boarded Guwahati flight from Netaji Subhash Chandra Bose Airport in Kolkata, and we reached Guwahati, say, in an hour. And then from Guwahati, we hired a car to Shillong. It is about a 4.5 hour journey, and you'll probably need to stay in at Nongpo for lunch and refreshments.
10: So Priyanka, how was the lunch at Nongpo?
9: Nongpo is a very good place for lunch and refreshments. You get very nice North Indian, Northeastern cuisine. It's a little bland and it's not very spicy, but it's very healthy. And the other thing is, if you miss Nongpo, you don't get decent food anywhere else. So you'll have to probably stay at Nongpo for lunch.
10: Okay, okay. So after Nongpo, where did you head to?
9: And then after Nongpo, we traveled to Shillong, which is about 2 hours from there. By the time we reached, it was afternoon and it started raining, and the view was amazing, I must say. And then from there, we reached the guest house, which is the White Orchard Shillong at Upper Loshmere.
10: So Priyanka, could you tell us about few places in Shillong which I must visit for our listeners?
9: There are a lot of really nice places in Shillong which everyone must visit. First is the Shillong Peak, which is like the highest point in the state. And in the evening, if you go to Shillong Peak, the city lights appear as brilliant star lights, and it looks very nice. So that is a must visit place. And then there's also Chirapunji, which almost everybody in India knows about. Its local name is actually Sohra. So if you see people talking about Sohra, it's probably Chirapunji. And it is called the rainiest rain belt in the world, and it's about 1,300 meters from sea level. So this place has amazing limestone caves and orange honey caves and all that. And then you have this Presbyterian church, which is also an establishment of Ramakrishna Mission. So Chirapunji also, I must say, is a very good visiting place. And the advantage of going to Chirapunji is that it has amazing roadways connecting to it. So you can even like go on motorbikes and with friends and all that. And then the third place is Ward's Lake. It is in the heart of the city, so you can see Ward's Lake from almost anywhere around the city. And it's a very celebrated centenary area, and it's a fun place to be. And then we had gone to golf course, and the surprising thing about the golf course is that it's the third oldest golf course in India. It was set up in about 1889 during the British time, and they call it the Green Eagle of the East. So this golf course area is also a must visit place. And then an amazing falls to visit is the Elephant Falls, which was about 12 kilometers from the city. It has a lot of fern covered rocks and all that. You can probably not take bath there because it's very cold out there.
10: So Priyanka, could you tell us about Mei Long? I heard it's a very nice place to visit.
9: Yes, although it's a little far away from Shillong, which is about 86 kilometers from Shillong and 20 kilometers before India and Bangladesh border, it's a very nice place to visit. If you're going as far as Shillong, going to Mei Long is a very wise idea. It is called the cleanest village in India, and you can actually see that there because the city is absolutely clean. And then you get amazing food there. Their local cuisine is brilliant, and you see a lot of root tree bridges, and then you can see a sky view of Bangladesh, which otherwise you would not be able to. So Mei Long is a must visit place.
10: Sounds very beautiful. Could you tell us also about the Don Bosco Museum there?
9: Yes, Don Bosco Museum we visited on the fourth day, and it has about 17 galleries, and it showcases lifestyles and characteristics and features and cultural aspects of about 7 different states of the Northeast, which is like a cultural treat for us. And the other speciality is that the museum houses about 10,000 books about in and around the Northeastern region. And it has 7 floors, and the top floor of the museum is like a view of Shillong. So it's not just a museum to read books and learn about the cultural aspects of Shillong, but also an amazing view of the city itself.
10: Okay, thanks for being with us, Priyanka, and sharing your experience. Thank you.
9: Thank you.
11: Silver sparkling white sand dipping into the clear sea. Schools of fish playing amidst brilliant coral reefs. Tucked away between swaying palms are rustic huts in which peace of mind is the main quotient. inaccessible except by water, miles from what we know as civilization, Kadmath has no satellite signals, which means no cell phones or television. Does anyone need any more reasons to visit? Yes, welcome back to your travelogue show on 107.8 MOPCRS FM with me, Priyanka, who is going to introduce you to an unexplored place in India. And I will also be talking a little bit about their culture, tradition, natives, and so on. For all of you who have just tuned in, I was talking about the Kadmath Islands, a beautiful place on the west coast of the Indian Peninsula. Kadmath, being one of the few islets of Lakshadweep Archipelago, which is open to visitors, is very, very tiny. Just 8 kilometers long and 550 meters wide at its broadest point. Created by the action of corals on mountains submerged under the Arabian Sea, the Emerald Isles of Lakshadweep are part of the same range that further extends to form Maldives. Kadmath is the only island that has lagoons on both eastern and western sides, making it an ideal place for sunbathing and diving. The prime attractions of this little island lie under the pristine waters, where vast meadows of green grass frame a bold extravaganza of color and form. An astonishing variety of living creatures coexist in an elaborate and beautiful tapestry of interaction and interdependence. Because of their protected status, Lakshadweep's reefs are among the least explored in the world. And the wealth of coral formations attracts not only explorers, but also an amazing variety of tropical marine life, ranging from tiny transparent jellyfish that change shape continuously to the mighty sharks. Can you believe that? So basically, all of you who like water and water sports like snorkeling, diving, or maybe just like to chill and laze out on the beach, Kadmath Islands is the place to be. But make sure you carry your swimwear, flip-flops, a pair of sunglasses, and loads of sunblock. Winter is one of the best seasons to visit this beautiful and splendid place. At this time, the ocean is magic. The plankton in the water causes phosphorescence, which glitters like fairy lights and give the impressions of stars spread under one's feet. Days are beautiful and you can have your fill of snorkeling, kayaking, swimming, water skiing, sailing, windsurfing, and even fishing. In the silent world of sun-washed oceans, you will experience some of the most exciting undersea adventures in India. And now, all you romantic people, I hope you are listening to this because this point was just for you. Well, I have always felt that there's something very elemental about the ocean. It's the cradle of all life and represents both the most powerful and gentlest aspects of nature. You have to abandon all excess baggage, your ego, your sense of power, your status, your money, your ambition, your vision, greed, hunger, and all fears before you can go underwater and feel ecstatic. It's like being in the womb of the most powerful force of earth where you have no control over your surroundings. Yet, it's also a land where things are never static. Even the silvery white sandbanks are perpetually shifting with the action of the tides and currents. So basically, every time you visit, you never know what shape you find it in. Now, we are moving on to the other aspects of Kadmath. It is located 407 kilometers from Kochi. The easiest way to get there would be to take a flight from Kochi to Agati and then a boat ride, which approximately takes 4 hours to reach Kadmath. Of course, you don't need a visa, but the issuance of an entry permit with supporting manifest, that is an itinerary report, is characterized by intense activity and confusion in terms of ferry schedule, and not to mention the unusual reservations by authority. And the most important thing, all of you who are planning to go on an extended stay or long stay are requested to reserve accommodation for at least 3 to 4 months before their travel date. Resort is operational only 7 months in a year, between 1st October and 15th of May. Okay, now coming back to the Kadmath, I am going to enlighten you on the culture and tradition of this island, which maintains an identity that is actually still tradition-bound. Its culture has evolved from being linked to the sea. The local community is entirely Muslim and primarily fisher folk. Other religions followed are mostly Christianity and Hinduism. Coconut and fish still dominate the conservation. An interesting thing about this tiny island is that even they have a hierarchy which comprises of Aminidivis, Koyas, Malmis and Melacheris. Majority of the population follows Islam, but there are other ethnic groups that inhabit the islands as well. The Aminidivis are believed to have been the first people that inhabited Lakshadweep Islands. The Koyas are generally landowners, with the Malmis working under them, while the Melacheris are the main labor community on the islands, with their primary profession involving gathering of nuts from coconut trees. The main languages spoken on the Lakshadweep Islands are Malayalam and Mal. Other languages that are locally spoken include Hindi, English, Tamil, Urdu, Oriya and Bengali. So all of you who don't like going to places where communicating is a problem, let me tell you, most locals here, like I just said, know English and Tamil. Islam majorly influences the culture of the people of Lakshadweep. Owing to its proximity to Kerala, a lot of the culture here is very similar to that of the people of Kerala. You can get a real taste of the culture of the people here during festivals, when the best of music can be heard and tribal dances seen. Open up. Parichikali dance, Lava dance and Kolkali dance are the most famous dance forms here. Handcraft items are made of shells, coir and oysters that are famous here. The people of the Aminidivi tribe are well known for their handicraft skills. Handicraft items have got a tremendous boost with the growth of the tourism industry in Lakshadweep. Coming to my favorite part of the Kadmat, besides the underwater diving, is the food. Yes, the Kadmat Island surprisingly offers a variety of cuisines. The main cuisine here centers on seafood, but don't worry, all you vegetarians out there, because there's plenty of food. Do we need to tell our listeners to carry food from home, or that's not going to be necessary?
12: Well, it's a bad news for drinking folks. Alcohol is strictly prohibited in this island.
11: Well, I just informed the listeners about this, and I think most of the youngsters who like partying would have rejected Kadmat because of this.
12: Yeah, I'm sure they did. But not to worry, you can try some luck and get some early morning toddy, which is coconut liquor.
11: Coconut liquor? That's weird.
12: Yeah, I know. Trust me, it tastes amazing and is really refreshing. You need to step out in the island early in the morning and look out for toddy maker climbing some coconut tree. And the food served at the resort is average compared to Agati. But it's not really bad. Best thing I liked was a good complete breakfast. And my suggestion is to request for spicy local fish curry with rice cooked with coconut milk. It's really like fireworks. Do have a running water tap next to you.
11: You just said that the food is better than Agati, which means you visited Agati as well, right?
12: Yes, I did. In fact, this is a tip to all the listeners. Please don't make the mistake I made. I assumed that the accommodation at Kadmat would be terrible. So I booked only 3 days in Kadmat and one last night in Agati. But the Agati resort was a sheer waste of 10,000. In fact, it would have been much better if you could have stayed for 2 extra nights in Kadmat itself.
11: Oh my god. Okay, I was really unaware about this point. So listeners, if you are thinking of Agati, please cross it off your list.
12: And Agati charges for anything and everything. As in activities like kayaking, guided snorkeling, the snorkeling kit, glass bottom boat trip, local sightseeing and local folk dancing night were inclusive in the room tariff we paid in Kadmat.
11: Okay, so listeners, I stand corrected. Agati is definitely off the list. It's a rip-off, so blindly cross it off. And next, I wanted to ask you about the hospitality of the hotel staff. I mean, how was it?
12: The staff was really friendly and cheerful. Everything I asked for was fulfilled with a smile. Even the room service was good, and the language they spoke were English, Hindi and Tamil. But seriously, they were really helpful and flexible. Just for me, they rescheduled the folk dancing and the late night barbecue by 1 day advance as we were leaving the next day.
11: So the hospitality gets full marks. And could you relate to us your experience of the underwater activities?
12: A must do, according to me, is snorkeling. We had an excellent snorkeling guide, that's Mr. Ali, who's a Lakshadweep national level swimmer, who took us into some deep lagoons and showed some amazing aquatic life around the coral reefs. Point to be noted that I'm no swimmer, and yet it was easy. You don't have to be a swimmer. It is completely a different world out there. You find colorful fishes like clownfish, parrot, surgeon fish, butterfly fish around the coral reef. Unfortunately, most of corals were bleached by the El Nino effect. But there were few fresh corals growing out on the dead reefs. Well, if you're lucky, you might catch up with some turtles and stingray. Well, as in for scuba diving, it is not a part of sports package. It is managed by a separate sea diving organization called Lakadives. I did try an introductory dive for about, say, 20 to 25 minutes. It was fantastic experience. Introductory dive is about 1,200 per person. An experienced instructor accompanies us and manages all the scuba controls and takes us around the lagoon. The experience to be completely submerged underwater is excellent. Quite different from snorkeling. One can also enroll in a certification diving course provided by Laka Dives. There was also deep sea fishing in which one can rent a boat for about, say, 3,000 for some deep sea fishing. But I didn't try that, so I don't have a lot of inputs on the same.
11: And if I ask you to pick between snorkeling and scuba diving as a personal favorite, which one would you pick?
12: I think snorkeling had an edge over scuba diving for me, but I still think everyone should try both.
11: And any other sightseeing places in particular or anything else that should be noted by the listeners besides these activities?
12: Well, I know the listeners are probably tired of hearing this, but it's a fresh, beautiful virgin island with brilliant, bright blue-green sea. Excellent view of the sunrise and sunset. The local sightseeing trip was also great. Trip involves visiting local factories like, say, coconut powder, coir making, small scale industry, and drive into the northern tip of the island. And nothing much. You just walk around the island and do normal coastal activities, and you could visit the local market for souvenirs and shop for the sort of clothes that suit a beach.
11: Oh, nice. So would you like to share what souvenir you got back home with?
12: Why not? But I don't know if it's a bit bizarre or anything because I didn't go to a market for a souvenir. I just collected some sand from the beach in a box and few shells. The white sand there fascinated me. And since it's not a common feature on the peninsula part of India, I chose to bring that back home, you know.
11: Uh-huh. Now that the listeners have been enlightened about the beautiful Kadmat Islands, I'm sure half of them are already planning their trip this year to the Kadmat Island. And yes, guys, I'm also one of those people who's planning to go there. And last but not the least, could you rate the Kadmat Island on 10?
12: Well, I think it would be, 8.5 on 10.
11: Okay, so 8.5 it is, guys. And now it's time to say bye to Jia. Thank you so much for being with us today and relating your experience on the Kadmat Islands. It was a pleasure having you here.
12: You're welcome.
11: So after this basic introduction that I gave you, coupled with Jia's experience, I would say Kadmat is a place where time ceases to matter, where you must flow with the rhythms of the sea, soak in the stillness, the silence, the solitude, indulge in a life free from blaring horns and the urgent frenzy to be somewhere doing something. And yes, guys, it's downright addictive.
13: Welcome back to our show Travelog on MOPCRS 107.8 FM with me, Prerna. So, fascinated already? Well, give your mind some breathing space, because you will be out of breath soon with my destination, Ehole in Karnataka. Amidst the village houses, suddenly rises the spire of an ancient temple. The beautifully carved walls are hidden behind new concrete structures, and the shrine itself, no longer used for the deity whom it was built for, is where the villagers meet and gossip, where the bulls as well as men take so much time needed respite from their chores. The name Ehole came from the words Ayyahole, or city of scholars in Sanskrit, Arya Puran. Another explanation comes from a legend and is much more interesting. This relates to the sage Parshurama, the warrior sage, the sixth incarnation of Lord Vishnu. Parshurama was the son of the sage Jamadagni, who was killed by the king Kartavira Arjuna. Consumed by anger, Parshurama set out to kill the king, but the act alone did not appease his anger. Believing the entire Kshatriya race and its behavior the reason for his father's demise, he went on a rampage, killing kings all over the world. At last, his blood lust sated, he calmed down and came to the river Malaprabha, which flows through this area. Seeing the amount of blood on his axe, his weapon of choice, he cleaned it in the waters of river, which at once turned red, filled with the blood of kings. A local woman came there to fill her water pot and seeing the color of the river shouted, "Ayo hole, oh no blood." And thus the place came to be known as A-hole. The golden period of A-hole was between the 6th and the 8th centuries when under the reign of Chalukya of Badami, it saw a boom in temple architecture. A-hole is considered to be the cradle of Chalukya architecture. From what we learned from ASI records, the skill of the Chalukya was evolved in A-hole, developed in Badami and reached its pinnacle in Patadakal. The temples must have been well cared for during the Chalukya reign, but their eventual road might have been contributed to the temples being forgotten by the future rulers. In any case, it seems the temples were rediscovered around 1912 when the British survivors of the ASI stumbled upon them. Interestingly, they had long before ceased to be used as temples and instead were being used as houses by the local population. The officers during their survey simply entered the name, caste and occupation of the residents while cataloging the temples. Much has been told about A-hole by people who know temple architecture as well as history better than me. Hence, without further ado, let's move on. The Durga temple is the first one we see. As soon as we enter the temple complex, built in a horseshoe shape, the temple is so called not for the deity, but for the fort around it. The temple dates back to the late 7th century. The outer walls and the pillars, every single one of them is covered with carvings from lovers in enormous stances, which seems to be a favorite with the sculptures, to snakes, which are seen all over. These snakes go all the way till the top of the entrance, where they meet in the arms of God Garuda, because he is supposed to be an enemy of snakes. Even the ceiling just outside the sanctum has a snake, which says Adishesha. Other parts of the ceiling are decorated with the floral patterns, simpler definitely, but no less beautiful. The wealth of detailing has been done amazingly. There is this zone of the windows where you can notice the 5 swastikas are interconnected. You can try recreating them on paper and you will see that you can draw these 5 without once lifting the pencil from the paper. An old column book of my great aunt gave me has patterns like this. Now I know where they had come from. All that was just the outside. Now for the sanctum. The walls of the sanctum has panels showing various forms of Shiva, Vishnu and even Mahishasurmardini. Interestingly, wouldn't you say, considering that the Chalukyas were devotees of Vishnu and this was supposed to be a Vishnu temple, Shiva with Nandi, Narasimha, Vishnu with Garuda, Varaha, Mahisasurmardini, Harihara. The temple spire rises tall over the structure, but its tip has fallen off and lies on one of the sides. The cottage temple is so called because of its roof, which resembles that of a cottage. The Lad Khan temple is one of the oldest temples in this complex. Dating back to the 5th century, this temple does not have a spire at all. Instead, there is a small rectangular shrine on the roof. If you were wondering about the name, as I mentioned earlier, it has nothing to do with the temple, but with who lived there. It was a residence of a Muslim prince of that name when the ASI officials recognized it as a temple. So, the name stuck. Considering today's situation, where we are having problems convincing illegal encroachers to move, I wonder how the British officials managed to move so many encroachers then. Especially this one, who was a prince. Incidentally, this temple is believed to have intended for Lord Vishnu, but today there is a Shivalinga here, along with a huge Nandi in the center of the pillared hall. The work on each of these pillars is so beautiful, but more interesting are some of the carvings on these pillars. One of them has the Chalukya emblem, featuring the Varaha, a chakra, and another object which looks like a mirror. This emblem shows the Chalukyas were firm devotees of Lord Vishnu. After all, the boar of Varaha was considered the Lord's third incarnation. The wheel are his insignia. The mirror might suggest that the Chalukya were the mirror images of the Lord's insignia. That is, they considered themselves his representative. This temple also managed to provide some amusement since there was a stone ladder lying by one wall. A hole is about 510 kilometers from Bangalore, 115 kilometers from Hospet, and 36 kilometers from Badami. So, are you thinking how to get there? Well, the nearest railway station is Badami, which is unfortunately quite a small station and not too well connected. The nearest important railway station would be Hubli, which is about 135 kilometers away. The nearest airport is at Belgaum, about 200 kilometers away. Now, let's check out where accommodation is available in Ahold. There are practically no hotels or places to stay at Ahold because it's just a small village. The best option is to stay at Badami, which has plenty of hotels and lodges, mostly low to mid-range. Cars can be hired to visit Ahold, Patadakal, Panashakrari, and Mahutkuta, all of which can be covered in a single day. Now we have a guest with us in our studio who will share her experience about her trip to Ahold. 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Can you tell us something about yourself, ma'am?
14: Hi, I'm Ashwini and I'm an author.
13: Can you please share your experience with us, ma'am?
14: Yeah, sure. Basically, as we took a share auto, we made way to the edge of the village, and then I happened to see a couple of ancient temples near the road and familiar ASI style signs. So I thought of getting down there and walking further, visiting the temples one after other. But I didn't know how more far I had to go, and so what we did was we decided to continue to the village center. It was a kilometer ahead where the rickshaw dropped us. And it is a typical setup for a remote village turned tourist spot. There's an enclosure within which exists many ancient temples restored and managed by the ASI. And all around the enclosure, you can see hawkers selling fruits, tender coconut and other edible stuff. A few tea shops sell some prepared food, which gives you little choice, insisting you to eat what is available if you're hungry. And if you decide to have some tea, yeah, there's no coffee. So be ready for some watery, sugary and ultra-strong concoction, which can scare you off.
13: Ah, I love tea, especially strong tea. Well, let's get back to our topic. So, did you visit any temples there?
14: Yes, I did. Durgi Temple in Ehole. I walked into the temple complex and went around it. And I'm telling you, it's completely different from any ancient structure I've ever seen. Each temple is different from other, and the architects have let their imagination run wild when building them. Ehole's temples do not seem to have parallels anywhere in South India, or for that matter, anywhere in India or maybe the whole world too. A temple looks like it's been inspired from the Parliament building. That's how it looks to me. And another temple has an entrance that immediately leads you to a fork where you have to choose your loyalty to be one of the two deities inside. There are gopuras and carvings of all kind, and some temples completely devoid of any carvings. It reminds me of all the modern out-of-place glass buildings back in Bangalore that appear like they're designed for a comedy show. And one of the experimental architecture of Ehole, the temple has entrance in the middle and two shrines. And also, no wonder ASI is also confused in identifying these temples. My guide said most of the temples are named ad hoc, as the deity inside were usually missing. For example, Lat Khan temple is named so because some guy called Lat Khan had lived inside that temple once. Same goes with Gowda temple. And Durgi Gudi does not house goddess Durgi, but is called so because it is close to a compound wall or fort or Durga. And a temple did have a shivling inside, but ASI insists that it was not a temple but a conference hall, and someone later installed a linga there. I smell fish in the description. Did ASI cook up the story to keep it away from those who want to worship and perform puja every day? Every theory has some possibilities in Ehole. And then, as though all the ancient experiments were not enough, ASI has tried its bit while restoring the temples, making its own poor imitations of missing pieces in the temples. And also, ASI's restoration attempts in Ehole. No prizes for guessing which one is original.
13: Wow, sounds divine. Can you please tell us about the architects also? Because I've heard a lot about the intricacies of the architecture there.
14: Yes, Ehole is a place where architectural styles were experimented and evolved. Over centuries, people tried, tested and perfected various models, which probably got filtered into a few accepted styles that are seen in Pattadakal and were eventually perfected by Hoysalas, they say. ASI calls Ehole, or was it some historian, as cradle of Indian architecture whatsoever. The temples date from the 6th century to 15th century, with constructions from Chalukya and Rashtrakuta dynasties. A temple, Gopura in Ehole, which doesn't affiliate to any standard architectural styles. A house in the village, wonder if it is a continuation of experiments in architecture in contemporary period, I guess. Durgi Gudi and Lat Khan temple are in the main complex. They're called the museum, which get the attention of tourist buses and noisy crowds, but there are many, many more where almost no one goes to. I like the way tourism happens there, when something interesting exists and left on its own, no one cares much. You put a compound wall, levy an entry fee and tell people this is supposed to be important or pretty, and suddenly busloads start coming in. I headed out in search of dozens of temples littered all over the village and saw a variety that is unseen anywhere else. It surprises me why this is not a UNESCO World Heritage Site, if there is one place that simply fascinates the most uninterested too. It is Ehole more than any other place. Okay, there is also Huchimalli Temple, constructed in a mature northern or Naga style, as they call it. Ravanapadi is a cave temple in one end of the town with some carvings of deities inside, and to the other end of the town is another cave temple, which is a Jain temple. Between them lie various temples, but primarily worshipping forms of Shiva. Megoti temple is a Jain temple on a hillock. And some of the temples still seem to have people living in or around them. Also, there are temples all around the village, and Ahole is unique in every manner and unpredictable to any visitor, I can assure you. The temple complexes are well maintained and clean. There are dustbins placed in each of the temples, and they are positioned rightly in a corner and as far from the temples as possible. So, however, I only

0: And yes, Nungambaka Mites, this may sound boring, but vocabulary is really fun. It's nice to sound all cool by using high-tech words, isn't it? So, I've come up with 5 new words today that can be used in your daily life. So get your pen and paper and be ready. So, the first word is irascible, which is spelled as I-R-A-S-C-I-B-L-E. I'll repeat. I-R-A-S-C-I-B-L-E. The second word is lachrymose, which is spelled as L-A-C-H-R. Y-M-O-S-E. I'll repeat. L-A-C-H-R-Y-M-O-S-E. And this means tearful. For example, this drama has a lachrymose hero. The third word is upbraid, which is spelled as U-P-B-R-A-I-D. I'll repeat. U-P-B-R-A-I-D, which means to criticize continuously. For example, his wife upbraided him for his irresponsible handling of the finance. The fourth word is fugacious, which is spelled as F-U-G-A-C-I-O-U-S. I'll repeat. F-U-G-A-C-I-O-U-S, which means lasting a short time. For example, savor the fugacious pleasure of life as intensely as the more enduring ones. The fifth and last word is retrospect, which is spelled as R-E-T-R-O-S-P-E-C-T. I'll repeat. R-E-T-R-O-S-P-E-C-T. It means usually criticize, look at the past event. For example, in retrospect, we should have saved more money for college.
1: That's all on today's show. Hope you enjoyed it. This is Maunika, Priyanka and Prerna signing off. 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
0: Hallo.
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0: Hallo.
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0: Hallo.
1: Hallo.
0: Hallo.
2: In this era of telecommunication, cellular phones have become more of a necessity than a luxury. In spite of cellular phones having several positive features, they have a lot of drawbacks too. Old

thank God. That accident was not serious. But this may not be the case always. So, avoid cellular phones while driving. There are also chances of a driver who is on the phone to knock down a person trying to cross the road. Let's all take a resolution not to use cellular phones while driving.

Now, let's go to a gas filling station. Customer: 50 rupees petrol podunga. Okay, madam. Oh my god, that was a massive explosion. This was due to the radio frequency radiations emitted while the phone rang. I guess now everyone would have realized how dangerous it is to keep the cellular phone on in a gas filling station. So, we request everyone to switch off their mobiles before entering the station. Old man.

0: We saw two incidents which depicted the hazards of using cellular phones. Other than these drawbacks, the cell phone also causes health hazards. To get more information on the health hazards of cellular phones, let's talk to a student who has done an in-depth study on health hazards of cellular phones. Hello, Shruti. You're supposed to have done a case study on the health hazards of cellular phones. How did you go about it?
1: I referred to some books and browsed the net.
0: We wanted our listeners to know about the health hazards of cell phones, so we request you to share some information with us.
1: Basically, cellular phones were originally installed in cars, but now they have become pocket-sized and our principal form of communication. Over the last decade, numerous independent studies have been conducted on the health hazards of cell phone. There is growing evidence that supports the potential dangers caused by cellular phones.
0: Does the use of cell phone cause any damage to the brain?
1: In 1993, a man from Florida filed a lawsuit claiming that his wife's cell phone had caused her brain tumor. In support to this incident, Dr. George Carlo, former WTR chairman, has stated that there has been evidence of genetic damage in human blood and brain cancer among wireless phone users.
0: What are radio frequency radiations?
1: Radio frequency radiations are transmitted through the antenna of the cell phone. High levels of radio frequency can affect the biological functions. Children are more vulnerable to these radiations because of their developing nervous system.
0: Are there any other health hazards which you would like to inform us about?
1: Cellular phones can also cause headaches, earaches, blurring of vision, short-term memory loss, burning sensations, bad sleep, fatigue, and anxiety.
0: God save us! That's lots of damage caused. It's high time we reduce the usage of cell phone. Are there any preventive measures?
1: First of all, one should limit the time spent on phone. Children should be discouraged from using them. It's better not to use a cell phone when the signal is weak. It's better to use a phone design that moves the antenna away from the head.
0: Thank you, Shruti. It was really informative.
1: It's my pleasure.
0: All of us know that cell phones have become a need, but people are getting addicted to it. Avoidance is not completely in our hands, but the risks due to this can be reduced if the required initiative is taken.

0: AIDS. We've heard about it, talked about it, read about it, and written about it. But how much do we know about it?
1: 1 in 11 people has AIDS worldwide.
2: 25 lakh people in India have AIDS. Of this, 1 lakh are in Tamil Nadu.
3: 50% of these AIDS victims in India belong to the age group 15 to 45.
2: 50% of the youth who have AIDS are women. 95 out of 100 married women acquire AIDS after marriage.
3: Every year, millions of families worldwide grieve for the death of a loved one caused by AIDS. How can we make a difference?
0: Want these figures to come down to zero? Join the Red Ribbon Club, MOP's newborn crusade against AIDS. Join the revolution. Make a difference. Stop AIDS.
3: Remember, we all have AIDS if